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1: Ever watch an old-timey TV show about a family who lives on a farm? 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Now that's TV, of course, but your instinct will tell you their food didn't taste like our food. Their food came from the farm where they lived, or maybe the farm across the road. They knew the farmers who raised the cattle, fed the chickens, plowed the fields. 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What if they called it Row Farms? And what if there was one just down the road from you? What would that be like? 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
1: Ever watch an old-timey TV show about a family who lives on a farm? 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Now that's TV, of course, but your instinct will tell you their food didn't taste like our food. Their food came from the farm where they lived, or maybe the farm across the road. 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What if they called it Row Farms? 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

0: The 401 problem free both ways between Woodstock and Milton right now. In fact, all the roads moving along quite well. In Guelph, Cathcart Street from Stevenson Street to Knightswood Boulevard reduced for paving operations till the 16th. In Kitchener, Iron Needles Boulevard from Yellow Birch Drive to Highland Road, lanes reduced for road resurfacing until October 20th. 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I'm Abdul Lakhani. The CJOY Traffic Watch continues.
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0: From the National Newsroom of the Canadian Press, I'm Karen Rebo. An FBI complaint against an American suspect accused of conspiring with the Tumbler Ridge killer for months provides extensive new details about the guns that may have been used in that BC massacre. Washington State resident James Bryant is charged with conspiracy to murder in a foreign country. The sworn complaint by an FBI agent in Seattle yesterday alleges Bryant told officers that 18-year-old Jessie Van Rensselaer stole firearms and ammunition from her family's gun safe and hid them in her room in preparation for a mass shooting. It also alleges the teen told Bryant in online chats that she possessed a 3D printed foregrip, firearm magazines, and a switch device for an SKS rifle. Here's local MP Bob Zimmer.
1: But it's one more step forward to finding an answer to why the Tumbler Ridge tragedy happened in the first place.
0: Prime Minister Mark Carney's Liberal government is expected to publicly take a position today on whether it believes Canada is ready to allow people with mental illness to access medical assistance in dying. Next March, people who are suffering from a grievous and irremediable mental illness are set to become eligible to be assessed for MAID. A Conservative private member's bill, which aims to block that expansion from happening, is set for a second reading vote in the House of Commons today. For Salome Abu Salim and her 10-year-old son, the anniversary of the October 7th Hamas attack on Israel and the ensuing Israeli-Hamas war in Gaza marks 3 years of relentless pain. Salome and Rashid moved to Canada in 2018, but her husband, Saeed, has not been able to join them. He's been stuck in bureaucratic limbo ever since because he can't leave Gaza to get the biometrics done, and he can't get them done inside Gaza.
2: I'm stuck here and my husband is stuck there and my son is keep growing up. We're losing years here. We're not like just like it's day or two. It's been 8 years since my son hold his dad.
0: She's now on a hunger strike. The Edmonton mother is hoping to

0: A fire under the Canadian government to find a way to solve the problems so her son and his father can be reunited. And officials in Ireland say they're looking to retrieve a large Canadian buoy that drifted a bit too far from home.
1: Mayo County Council says the Mariner marker came ashore on Achill Island in northwest Ireland. The county says they were told by the Canadian Coast Guard that their buoys, while friendly, have a habit of drifting off. Officials there are now looking to recover the buoy so it doesn't float away again. Weighing in at roughly 3.5 tons, the buoy can carry a navigation light and make a distinctive whistling sound to alert vessels. Officials say the discovery is a lighthearted reminder of generations of emigration to Canada. They also demanded a blithe bit of a ransom, saying if the Coast Guard wants it back, they'll have to come get it. Aaron Sousa, The Canadian Press.
0: This is The Canadian Press. In sports, Toronto Maple Leafs captain Austin Matthews had 3 assists and scored in overtime. And number one overall pick Gavin McKenna registered his first NHL goal in the Leafs' 5-4 comeback win over the Nashville Predators. McKenna says being held off the score sheet through his first 3 games was weighing on him.
2: I think just every single game I've been trying to get better, and I thought obviously tonight was my best one.
0: Elsewhere last night, Detroit skated past the Ottawa Senators 5-3, and the Stanley Cup champion Carolina Hurricanes spoiled the Canadiens' home opener with a 6-4 win. And in Major League Baseball playoffs, the San Diego Padres edged Milwaukee 4-3 to force a Game 4 with the Brewers in their best-of-5 National Division Series. And Kike Hernandez and Freddie Freeman hit homers in the 4th as the Dodgers beat Atlanta 3-1 to take a 2-1 lead in their series. Both NL series will resume play tonight, along with both American League series. From the Canadian Press, I'm Karen Rebo.
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5: And we're back in five.

0: All the highways moving well right now and problem free. A little bit of a slowdown northbound on the 6 South approaching the 401 in Cambridge. Delays along Highway 24 through the Dundas intersection and eastbound on Highway 7 at just a light volume approaching Shant Station Road. 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The CJOY Traffic Watch continues.
1: 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I'm David Boris. 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

0: Traffic moving well on the 401 between Woodstock and Milton. Eastbound on the 78, a bit of a slowdown approaching Highway 8. Two slow spots on Highway 7. It's backed up eastbound at Shant Station Road and delays both ways right now at Wellington Road 32. A light volume on the Hanlon passing Hanlon Creek. The next Lotto Max jackpot is $80 million, plus 80 new prizes of $100,000 and Max Millions. 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I'm Adha Lakhani. The CJOY Traffic Watch continues.
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be good to me. I think it's all so right, and we don't need to fight. Stand face to face, and you present your case.

eyes so hard to be good to me. And you know, I don't understand. Why is your plan? But you can't be.

From the National Newsroom of the Canadian Press, I'm Karen Rebo. An advocacy group that supports medical assistance in dying is disappointed in the Liberal government's planned changes to the MAID laws. Upcoming legislation will decriminalize advance requests for people who are at risk of losing their capacity to consent to MAID in the future. But Justice Minister Sean Fraser says it'll be up to the provinces to decide whether to provide advance requests. Dying with Dignity Canada CEO Helen Long says at best that will create a patchwork of access to advance requests across the country. Her group is also leading a court challenge that argues blocking MAID for people whose sole underlying condition is mental illness via

0: violates their charter rights. Canada's oil and gas emissions fell last year, despite higher production, while overall emissions rose.
1: According to new estimates from the Canadian Climate Institute, Canada's greenhouse gas emissions rose by about 1% in 2025. The report puts total emissions at 691 million tons, leaving Canada further from its 2030 climate target. The Institute says emissions are now only 9.5% below 2005 levels. However, the oil and gas sector saw a slight decline, with emissions falling 0.2% despite record crude oil production. David Augustine, The Canadian Press.
0: Defense Minister David McGuinty is reminding Albertans of billions of dollars in military spending in the province and that a strong Canada includes a strong Alberta. His visit to Edmonton yesterday came less than 2 weeks before Albertans vote to consider leaving Canada. McGuinty highlighted $8 billion in recurring spending spread across several projects, including a more than $500 million allocated for establishing the Western Operational Base for the Royal Canadian Air Force's CC-330 Husky fleet.
2: That Husky will give Canada greater strategic reach and strengthen our ability to operate at home, across the Arctic, and alongside our allies.
0: The wife of former Venezuelan President Nicolas Maduro was set to be back in a U.S. court today, where her lawyers will urge a judge to free her from jail and put her under guarded house arrest because she has heart problems. Maduro and his 69-year-old wife, Celia Flores, have been jailed in New York since January when U.S. forces seized them from their Caracas home in the middle of the night raid. Both have pleaded not guilty to charges they were part of a conspiracy to send cocaine into America. And a new hurricane takes aim at the U.S. Gulf Coast this week, an unusually late 4 months into this Atlantic hurricane season. Here's ABC's Melissa Adan.
3: Millions bracing for Hurricane Isaias, expected to make landfall along the northern Gulf Coast late Friday or early Saturday, possibly as a Category 2 storm. With a storm surge of up to 7 feet and up to 10 inches of rain. Emergencies already declared in parts of Florida and Alabama.
0: This is the Canadian Press. In sports, three down, one left to go. The Major League Baseball playoffs saw three exits last night, and there is just one American League Division Series still to go. That one is between Cleveland and the White Sox after the Guardians avoided a series sweep by cooling off Chicago 9-3. The New York Yankees are out of the postseason after getting swept in three games by the Tampa Bay Rays. They lost last night 4-3. The Milwaukee Brewers are through to the National League Championship Series by beating San Diego 3-1 to eliminate the Padres in four. The Brewers will next face the defending champion LA Dodgers, who knocked out Atlanta in four games. In NHL action last night, the Edmonton Oilers downed the Ducks 5-2. Evan Bouchard scoring twice and adding a helper, and Connor McDavid and Leon Draisaitl each got 4 points. The Winnipeg Jets' Kyle Connor scored his second of the night with just a minute left to lift the Jets to a 3-2 win over Colorado. From the Canadian Press, I'm Karen Rebo.

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0: On the 401 eastbound, volume delays now. Townline Road through the sixes. Light volume on the Hanlon passing Hanlon Creek. Highway 7, just a bit of a westbound backup at Wellington Road at 32. And eastbound on the 78, it slows approaching Highway 8. 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

0: On the 401 eastbound, volume delays now Townline Road through the 6s. It's slow again through Guelph Line. Northbound on the 6 south, it's slow from Leslie to the 401. Light volume on the Hanlon passing Hanlon Creek. If you're on the 78 eastbound, delays approaching Highway 8, and it's slow along Highway 7 both ways between Shand Station Road and Wellington Road 32. 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I'm Adil Lakhani. The CJOY Traffic Watch continues.
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0: Good morning. It's 8 o'clock. I'm Scott Monick with a CJOY News Update. Toronto poet Anne Carson has won the Nobel Prize in Literature. The prize was announced by the Swedish Academy in Stockholm.
1: The Nobel Prize in Literature 2026 is awarded to the Canadian author Anne Carson for her bold and inventive oeuvre that in playful dialogue with the classical tradition has created new forms for contemporary literature.
0: The prize money this year is about $1.7 million Canadian. Canada is indefinitely dropping plans to expand medical assistance in dying for people seeking it solely because of mental illness. Global's Heather Urix-West looks at the federal government's decision.
2: For Justice Minister Sean Fraser, it's an issue that's deeply personal.
3: Someone I came to know very well lived through that experience with his mother, who was diagnosed with Alzheimer's at an early age. Far too early in life, he was diagnosed with the same illness. He did not want to subject his family to the same experience that he had.
2: It's why the government says it will be changing Canada's criminal code to allow people with serious and incurable diseases to set things up ahead of time so they can receive medical assistance in dying even if their illness has progressed to a point where they no longer have capacity to make a decision. Dying with Dignity says the change is long overdue.
4: There's this cruel game they have to play where they either take MAID early to ensure they have capacity and they die, losing valuable time with family and friends, loved ones, or they wait too long and they're not able to access MAID.
2: But the federal legislation yet to be tabled will give provinces the final say. Ottawa has also decided it will not expand access to MAID for people whose sole underlying condition is mental illness. Heather Urix-West, Global News, Calgary.
0: And a new hurricane takes aim for the Atlantic coast of the U.S. this week as hurricane season continues. ABC's Melissa Adan has the latest.
5: Millions bracing for Hurricane Isaias, expected to make landfall along the northern Gulf Coast late Friday or early Saturday, possibly as a Category 2 storm. With a storm surge of up to 7 feet and up to 10 inches of rain. Emergencies already declared in parts of Florida and Alabama.
0: Turning to sports, it's a busy night in the NHL with 10 games on the schedule. The Toronto Maple Leafs begin a road trip in Vegas against Mitch Marner and the Golden Knights. The Leafs are off to a 2-2 start this season. Last night, Evan Bouchard scored twice as the Edmonton Oilers downed the Anaheim Ducks 5-2. Elsewhere, Kyle Connor scored with less than 1 minute left to go, lifting the Winnipeg Jets to a 3-2 win over the Colorado Avalanche. The Yankees are out of the MLB playoffs. Victor Mesa Jr. hit a tie-breaking two-run homer in the sixth inning as the Tampa Bay Rays beat New York 4-3 for a three-game sweep of their AL Division Series. This game wasn't without controversy. Anthony Volpe appeared to hit a game-tying two-run home run for the Yankees in the sixth inning, but a fan reached over the wall and caught the ball, and a video review left him with an RBI double instead of a homer. Over in the National League, the Brewers are through to the NLCS after defeating the San Diego Padres 3-1 and winning the series in four games. Milwaukee will take on the LA Dodgers in the NLCS. The Dodgers eliminated the Atlanta Braves in four games. And week five of the NFL season gets going tonight as the Tampa Bay Buccaneers visit the Dallas Cowboys. Checking the forecast, a mix of sun and cloud with a chance for some showers and a risk of thunderstorms this afternoon with a high of 15 degrees. Partly cloudy tonight with clearing overnight and a low of 3 degrees. A mix of sun and cloud on your Friday with a high of 16. It's 9 degrees in Guelph. I'm Scott Monick. 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

0: On the 401, eastbound volume delays past Townline Road on and off through Guelph Line. Westbound, it's slow approaching Highway 8. On Highway 8, eastbound, slow past Fairway to the 401. And northbound on the 85, delays approaching Ottawa through Lancaster. The Hanlon busy passing Hanlon Creek and the 124 slow both ways at Wellington Road 32. 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

0: On the 401, eastbound volume delays now Town Line Road through Guelph Line. Westbound delays Hespler to Highway 8. On Highway 8, eastbound slow approaching the 401. Westbound, a bit of a backup approaching the 78. Northbound on the 78, it's slow approaching Ottawa through Lancaster. And the 124 slow both ways at Wellington Road 32. 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I'm Adil Lakhani. The CJOY Traffic Watch continues.
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0: Good morning. It's 9 o'clock. I'm Scott Monick with a CJOY News Update. Celebrated Canadian poet Anne Carson has won the Nobel Prize in Literature. In announcing the award this morning in Stockholm, the Swedish Academy lauded Carson for combining playful dialogue with classical tradition that has created new forms for contemporary literature. Reporter Karen Rebo tells us Carson's bibliography includes more than 20 books spanning poetry, plays, and translations of ancient Greek texts.
1: Anne Carson cemented her reputation with her 1998 novel in verse, Autobiography on Red, which recasts the legend of Hercules as a modern-day love triangle. She became the inaugural Canadian winner of the Griffin Poetry Prize for Men in the Off Hour in 2001. In 2014, Carson took the Griffin again for Red Dock. At the time, she told the Canadian press, she was surprised to win, partly because she doesn't really like the book, and partly because she'd already won the honor and thought it wouldn't be fair to get it again.
0: Carson is the second Canadian woman to be named a Nobel laureate in the literature category following short story master Alice Munro's 2013 win. Canada will not allow people suffering from a mental illness to access medical assistance in dying, but it does plan to decriminalize advance requests for people who are at risk of losing their capacity to consent. The decision to tie the two changes together is drawing criticism from people on both sides of the issue. Conservative MP Michael Cooper claims the Justice Minister is deliberately sowing division.
2: The Minister has quite deliberately tried to tie in to what is where there is clear consensus, where there is a clear path, which is to put an indefinite pause, an entirely new issue, which are advance requests.
0: Advocacy group Dying with Dignity says the announcement by the federal government made yesterday a profoundly disappointing day. And a new hurricane takes aim for the Atlantic coast of the U.S. this week as hurricane season continues. ABC's Melissa Adan has the latest.
3: Millions bracing for Hurricane Isaias, expected to make landfall along the northern Gulf Coast late Friday or early Saturday, possibly as a Category 2 storm. With a storm surge of up to 7 feet and up to 10 inches of rain. Emergencies already declared in parts of Florida and Alabama.
0: Checking the forecast, mainly cloudy skies. There is a chance for some showers this afternoon, along with a risk of thunderstorms and a high of 15 degrees. Partly cloudy tonight with showers tapering off and clearing overnight. It's going to be chilly as well. We're expecting a low of just 3 degrees. A mix of sun and cloud on Friday with a high of 16 degrees. It's 9 degrees in Guelph. I'm Scott Monick. 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

0: Good morning. It's 10 o'clock. I'm Scott Monick with a CJOY news update. All six candidates running to be the Royal City's next mayor heard from voters for the final time at the Guelph Chamber of Commerce. They addressed multiple topics during last night's debate, including affordability. John Edward Kresge explained how he'd make property taxes more affordable for residents and businesses if elected.
1: I would focus on staff cuts, about 5%. I would look to really cut any non-critical infrastructure from our budget. That's something that I don't hear some of the other candidates really talking about. And it's really something that's important, is that we spend the money effectively to get the results that we need.
0: Election Day is coming up on October 26. Toronto poet Anne Carson has won the Nobel Prize in Literature. The prize was announced by the Swedish Academy in Stockholm.
2: The Nobel Prize in Literature 2026 is awarded to the Canadian author Anne Carson for her bold and inventive oeuvre that, in playful dialogue with the classical tradition, has created new forms for contemporary literature.
0: The prize money this year is about $1.7 million Canadian. And a new hurricane takes aim for the Atlantic coast of the U.S. this week as hurricane season continues. ABC's Melissa Adan has the latest.
3: Millions bracing for Hurricane Isaias, expected to make landfall along the northern Gulf Coast late Friday or early Saturday, possibly as a Category 2 storm. With a storm surge of up to 7 feet and up to 10 inches of rain. Emergencies already declared in parts of Florida and Alabama.
0: Checking the forecast, a mix of sun and cloud with a chance for some showers and a risk of thunderstorms this afternoon with a high of 15 degrees. Partly cloudy tonight with clearing overnight and a low of 3 degrees. A mix of sun and cloud on your Friday with a high of 16. It's currently 13 degrees in Guelph. I'm Scott Monick. 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

8 seconds on CJOI. Good morning, Dan Allaire with you here. And we got a nice Thursday in the Royal City on the way up to 17 this afternoon. That's not too shabby. About to double up on how it feels out there temperature-wise. Here's Def Leppard. Pour Some Sugar on Me on CJOI.

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like 10,000 spoons when all you need is a knife. It's meeting the man of my dreams and then meeting his beautiful wife. And isn't it ironic?

Apparently, Canadians are bad tippers. Yeah. A new study out and the numbers on how people are tipping across the country. Not good. We'll talk about it before 11.

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1: Ever watch an old-timey TV show about a family who lives on a farm? And you see those Sunday dinners, the food piled high, the cuts of meat just perfect. Now that's TV, of course, but your instinct will tell you their food didn't taste like our food. Their food came from the farm where they lived, or maybe the farm across the road. 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Now think about your food. 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And you wonder why our food tastes the way it does and not like it could. 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What if they called it Row Farms? And what if there was one just down the road from you? 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

Leonard Skinner on CJOY, Dan Allaire with you. Look, I get groceries are expensive, gas, all your essentials every day, but I guess people aren't just dining out less. A latest report by a tip management and hospitality automation company saying we're tipping less as well. So on top of less people going out to eat, they say 67% of workers who rely on tips say they've been getting a decrease across the country. So tip your servers. They for the most part, they should earn it, right? If I get, you know, average or a little bit below average service, I still try and give at least 15%. But if it's somebody who goes above and beyond, it's just adds to the experience of dining out, I give more. I like to think of myself as a pretty good tipper. But an interesting stat also in all of this is that 41% of restaurants, they say, operate at a loss with no profits. And that means they don't have the ability to pay them more, right, to go just even to minimum wage, because they make less than minimum wage, but they make up with it with their tips if they come in at the right number. And if wages were to go up and we wouldn't have to tip, some of these businesses would go under because they just can't afford it. So that's something people don't realize a lot of the time. So, you know, if you're out this Thanksgiving weekend and you get some good service, give them a good tip.

0: It's 15 degrees at 11 o'clock. Good morning. I'm Mike Hodges. Here's what's making news this hour. Guelph's six mayoral candidates have made their pitches to voters less than 3 weeks before the municipal election. The Guelph Chamber of Commerce hosted the final debate last night, where candidates fielded questions on affordability and city-university relations, among other topics. Leanne Caron says the U of G homecoming event has been a growing problem as resources fell short and got out of control and reduced the impact on the broader community. She called for a debrief to identify issues and resource the event properly.
1: I do think it's time to talk about a funding agreement with the University of Guelph and the city so that those resources are not falling on our taxpayers. I do think it's time for that. And working with our Town and Gown Association, who are the ones who are inside the planning for that event.
0: Voters will elect a new mayor on October 26th. A Toronto-born poet, classical scholar, and translator has won the Nobel Prize in Literature. And Carson is renowned as a master of esoterica, whose body of work constitutes a genre unto itself. She's the second Canadian woman to win the Nobel Literature Prize, following short story master Alice Munro's 2013 win. An advocacy group that supports medical assistance in dying is disappointed in the Liberal government's planned changes to the MAID laws. We learn more from Karen Rebo of the Canadian Press.
2: The government's legislation will decriminalize advance requests for people who are at risk of losing their capacity to consent to MAID in the future. But Justice Minister Sean Fraser says it will be up to the provinces to decide whether to provide advance requests, because they have jurisdiction over healthcare delivery. Dying with Dignity Canada CEO Helen Long says at best that will create a patchwork of access to advance requests across the country. Quebec already allows advance requests for MAID, but Alberta has banned them. Long's group is also leading a court challenge that argues blocking MAID for people whose sole underlying condition is mental illness violates their charter rights. Karen Rebo, the Canadian Press.
0: And several U.S. states down south are bracing for the impact of the Atlantic's first hurricane of the season. Parts of Alabama and Florida are likely to face 120 kilometer per hour winds and up to 250 millimeters of rain as Hurricane Isaias approaches. Forecasters warned it was on track to make landfall between the Mississippi coast and the Florida panhandle late tomorrow or early Saturday. And checking your forecast, mainly sunny throughout today and a high of 18. It'll clear up tonight, getting down to a low of plus 4. And sunshine returns tomorrow as we close out the week at a high of 17. Right now it's 15 degrees. I'm Mike Hodges. 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

That's Trooper and here for a good time on CJOY, and that's why I come in here every day, just to have a good time. And I do, hopefully you do as well. Here's Roxette and Joyride on CJOY. 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

Steve Miller Band on CJOY. We're going to get to 17 this afternoon, and should be a nice one out there. Lenny Kravitz on the way with American Woman, but first, Rod Stewart and Forever Young on CJOY.

0: another song to sing along to is minutes away on 1460 CJOY.
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Queen, another one bites the dust on CJOI. Coming up before noon, we'll talk about smart bathrooms they've put in China. Now, people already try and not use a public bathroom. Some people hate having to use them and avoid them at all costs. But while they were good intentioned, I think, in China, they're adding a barrier for people. And it's kind of funny because it's not happening here. But I'll tell you about it before noon.

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Dead or Alive on CJOY, smart bathrooms have arrived in China, and public ones. And, you know, most people, if they can avoid it, don't want to go to a public bathroom, right? Let's try and not go. But if you do, hey, you hope it's a clean one and you hope you're in and out, right? Well, apparently, one of the things they're doing, and their reason for doing this, they say, is they want to manage availability and flag unusually long use. Now there's timers on them. So when you enter the stall and you latch it locked, the old timer starts above the door. People outside can see it. So now some people are already embarrassed coming out of a public restroom because, you know, likely they know what you did. Now they know how long you've been in there. That's going to add a whole another layer of stress to some people. So I get what you were trying to do there, China, but I don't think people are going to be too fussy about it.

0: It's 15 degrees and 12 o'clock. Good afternoon. I'm Mike Hodges. Here's what's making news this hour. All six candidates running to be the Royal City's next mayor heard from voters for the final time at the Guelph Chamber of Commerce. They addressed multiple topics in last night's debate, including affordability. John Edward Kruske explained how he'd make property taxes more affordable for residents and businesses if elected.
1: I would focus on staff cuts, about 5%. I would look to really cut any non-critical infrastructure from our budget. It's something that I don't hear some of the other candidates really talking about. And it's really something that's important, is that we spend the money effectively to get the results that we need.
0: Election day is on October 26th. Celebrated Canadian poet Anne Carson has won the Nobel Prize in Literature. The Swedish Academy said the award was in recognition of Carson's bold and inventive oeuvre. As Canadian Press reporter Karen Rebo tells us, Carson is renowned for her genre-bending body of work that blends the antiquities with the avant-garde.
2: Anne Carson has amassed a devoted readership and a raft of critical accolades. Those include two Griffin Poetry Prizes, a Governor General's Literary Award, the T.S. Eliot Prize for Poetry, a MacArthur Genius Grant, and a Guggenheim Fellowship. But as her poetic profile has grown over more than three decades, the particulars of Carson's personal life have remained notoriously elusive.
0: The Nobel Prize in Literature is worth roughly $1.7 million Canadian. Advocacy group Dying with Dignity Canada says the changes announced to the country's laws around medical assistance in dying made yesterday, quote, a profoundly disappointing day. The government said it won't allow people suffering solely from a mental illness to access MAID. Dying with Dignity is already leading a court challenge that argues that kind of exclusion violates their charter rights. However, Ottawa does plan to decriminalize advance requests for people who are at risk of losing their capacity to consent. A new report says Canadian oil patch profits surged 68% between the first and second quarters of this year, but capital spending is not at the same pace due to fears over fluctuating oil prices. The Deloitte Canada report says high oil prices created a windfall for this country's oil producers. It notes that crude prices have been volatile in recent months due to the Middle East war, with the international light benchmark, Brent, fluctuating between $68 and $105 U.S. per barrel in July and August alone. But capital spending among oil producers has shown only modest movement recently, rising about 7% to $11 billion in the second quarter versus the first. And Hurricane Isaias is surging toward the U.S. Gulf Coast as the first hurricane of the Atlantic season. Governors in Florida and Alabama declared a state of emergency for dozens of counties. Isaias is forecast to intensify rapidly and bring strong winds and a life-threatening storm surge to the Florida Panhandle, southern Alabama, and southern Mississippi. Landfall is forecast on the northern Gulf Coast late tomorrow or early Saturday. And turning to sports, in the NHL, Toronto are in Vegas to begin a four-game road trip. The Maple Leafs are among five Canadian teams on the ice as part of a 10-game schedule. Elsewhere, Montreal host Nashville.

0: Calgary entertained Colorado, and Vancouver marked the start of a six-game road swing when they're in Carolina against the Hurricanes. And in NFL action, Week 5 gets underway tonight as Tampa Bay visits Dallas. And turning to your forecast, mainly sunny throughout the afternoon and a high of 17. Clear skies on the way tonight, dropping to a low of plus 4, and sunny again tomorrow as we close out the week and a high of 17. Right now it's 15 degrees. I'm Mike Hodges. 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

Aldo Nova's Fantasy on your Totally 80s Lunch. Dan Allaire with you here. We're locked into the 80s right through till 1 o'clock, and I love that. We kicked it off with a song I used to love to dance to when I'd go clubbing when I was younger. Of course, a Bizarre Love Triangle from New Order. Now it's Whitney Houston, and I want to dance with somebody on CJOY.

0: 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Hair was hilarious. Takes me back to high school. Janet Jackson and Paula Abdul.
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That's a classic from the 80s from Brian Adams and Tina Turner. On the way, we've got more 80s, of course. Phil Collins, Another Day in Paradise, Kim Mitchell's Easy to Tame, and The Stones, Start Me Up on CJOY.

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Bill Collins on CJOY, Totally 80s Lunch. Hopefully you're enjoying it like I am. Coming up, a song from the Dirty Dancing soundtrack. So, gentlemen, if you are with your wife and you hear that song, you might have to watch the movie on the weekend. I'm just putting it out there, because every time my wife hears this song, she's always like, oh, when was the last time we watched Dirty Dancing? So I'm giving you fair warning. It's coming up, but first, Stevie Nicks and Edge of 17.

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0: Nobody puts baby in the corner. That is Bill Medley and Jennifer Warren's Time of My Life, and that is the from the Dirty Dancing soundtrack. And hey, it's the long weekend. If you're looking to cuddle up and watch likely your wife's favorite movie, I know it's mine, Dirty Dancing, could be on the menu. One more to wrap up your totally 80s lunch. Def Leppard from the album Hysteria. This is Love Bites.
1: If you could live in innocence, by charity, live bites.

It's 17 degrees at 1 o'clock. Good afternoon, I'm Mike Hodges. Here's what's making news this hour. Administrative leaders with the University of Guelph, Guelph Police, and Guelph General Hospital met earlier this week to establish a homecoming working group to manage unsanctioned gatherings following the U of G's chaotic party. Police say the group is dedicated to mitigating risks and reducing the impact to unsanctioned gatherings. They say the organizations recognize the impact of the community and additional demands to emergency services and undertake extensive annual planning for a safe homecoming as the gathering.

0: a funding agreement with the University of Guelph and the city so that those resources are not falling on our taxpayers. I do think it's time for that. And working with our Town and Gown Association, who are the ones who are inside the planning for that event.
1: Voters will elect a new mayor on October 26th. Canadian poet Anne Carson, whose work blends the ancient with the avant-garde, has won the Nobel Prize in Literature. Permanent Secretary to the Swedish Academy Ingrid Carlberg says it recognizes Carson's bold, inventive oeuvre. Carlberg says Carson was in Iceland, quote, listening to the wind when notified of the honor. Various accounts suggest Carson was born in Toronto in 1950, studied classics at the University of Toronto, and held teaching positions at several institutions. And the first round of layoff notices have been issued to workers at a Hamilton steel plant as its U.S. owner faces down the federal government's threat of legal action. The union says some Stelco workers were hit with notices yesterday telling them not to return for their next scheduled shift. The union anticipates about 90 workers are expected to receive notices this week, with the first layoffs taking effect Sunday and with cuts unfolding over 3 weeks as operations are idled. Industry Minister Melanie Joly has threatened legal action against Cleveland-Cliffs if it fails to provide a plan outlining how it'll honor the job commitments made when it acquired Stelco 2 years ago. And check in your forecast. It remains sunny out there. High of 18. Tonight, clear skies with a low of +4. And sunshine is back tomorrow with a high of 17. Right now it's 17 degrees. I'm Mike Hodges. 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

That's the Guess Who on CJOI. Good afternoon. We got a nice one, eh? 17 is the high today and should hold all afternoon. It's a nice one here in the Royal City on a Thursday. 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

That's Blondie and Heart of Glass on a CJOI. Still to come this afternoon, Billy Idol's White Wedding, Paul Carrick, and a little Green Day for you.

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That's Billy Idol's White Wedding on CJOY. I know it's Thursday, and we're getting excited. The Thanksgiving long weekend is just around the corner. What does the forecast look like? Can we spend some of it outside still in the backyard? I've got the answer coming up before 2 o'clock.

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0: 1460

Supertramp and Give a Little Bit on CJOY. We're getting excited. At least I'm getting excited for the Thanksgiving long weekend. What does the forecast have in store for us here in the Royal City? Well, we're looking at kind of the same tomorrow, 17 and sunny, 20 on Saturday. Sunshine. Love it. Maybe a little bit of rain on Sunday with a high of 18, but we're back to sunshine on Thanksgiving Monday with a high of 20. Yeah. Not a shabby looking Thanksgiving long weekend incoming. So you can get excited about it because tomorrow is Friday. And I know a lot of people maybe took Friday off because they got the 4-day long weekend. If that's you, enjoy your Thursday that feels like a Friday, but I'll be here tomorrow. That's it for me today, though. I'll leave you with the hip on CJOY.

0: It's 18 degrees at 2 o'clock. Good afternoon, I'm Mike Hodges. Here's what's making news this hour. Administrative leaders with the University of Guelph, Guelph Police, and Guelph General Hospital met earlier this week to establish a homecoming working group to manage unsanctioned gatherings following the U of G's chaotic party. Police say the group is dedicated to mitigating risks and reducing the impact to unsanctioned gatherings. They say the organizations recognize the impact of the community and additional demands to emergency services and undertake extensive annual planning for a safe homecoming. As the gatherings continue to evolve in size and complexity, police say the group will build on existing homecoming planning and bring appropriate expertise from each organization. Meantime, Guelph's six mayoral candidates have made their pitches to voters less than 3 weeks before the municipal election. The Guelph Chamber of Commerce hosted the final debate last night, where candidates fielded questions on affordability and city-university relations, among other topics. Leanne Caron says the U of G homecoming event has been a growing problem as resources fell short and got out of control. And reduced the impact on the broader community, she called for a debrief to identify issues and resource the event properly.
1: I do think it's time to talk about a funding agreement with the University of Guelph and the city so that those resources are not falling on our taxpayers. I do think it's time for that. And working with our Town and Gown Association, who are the ones who are inside the planning for that event.
0: Voters will elect a new mayor on October 26th. Canadian poet Anne Carson, whose work blends the ancient with the avant-garde, has won the Nobel Prize in Literature. Permanent Secretary to the Swedish Academy Ingrid Carlberg says it recognizes Carson's bold, inventive oeuvre. Carlberg says Carson was in Iceland, quote, listening to the wind when notified of the honor. Various accounts suggest Carson was born in Toronto in 1950, studied classics at the University of Toronto, and held teaching positions at several institutions. And the first round of layoff notices have been issued to workers at a Hamilton steel plant as its U.S. owner faces down the federal government's threat of legal action. The union says some Stelco workers were hit with notices yesterday telling them not to return for their next scheduled shift. The union anticipates about 90 workers are expected to receive notices this week, with the first layoffs taking effect Sunday and with cuts unfolding over 3 weeks as operations are idled. Industry Minister Melanie Joly has threatened legal action against Cleveland-Cliffs if it fails to provide a plan outlining how it'll honor the job commitments made when it acquired Stelco 2 years ago. And checking your forecast, it remains sunny out there, high of 18 tonight.

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1460 CJOY. Good afternoon. It is Thursday, and it's Brent Freeman along with you and Joan Jett. I love rock and roll. Greatest hits of the Royal City, 1460 CJOY.

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beautiful afternoon here in the Royal City. 17 is our high. Some sun, some cloud. Where did those thunderstorms come last night? I don't know, but they don't appear to be on the horizon right now. 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

0: 1460 CJOY, the police, and every breath you take. You know, I know we've got Thanksgiving this weekend, Halloween after that, but then, you know, the holidays and Christmas and all that come after this. And, well, I want to give you the heads up on what might be the most popular toy of the year. It's something called Buttface. And this is where we are, ladies and gentlemen. Here's the commercial. Maybe this will explain it.
1: What's that? It's Chester Cheeks, the ultimate butt-face prankster. Squeeze, and he lets it rip. He's dropping beats, jiggling cheeks. He's full of gas-powered pranks up his sleeve. That little fart.
2: Chester!
1: Always up to cheeky tricks. Warning, may cause explosive laughter and uncontrollable wiggle dancing. Chester Cheeks, from Buttface, by Goliath.
0: Come on, asteroid. Welcome to 2022. 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

Hey, we got the news coming up at 3 o'clock with Mike on the other side of news. Going to hear from Queen and David Bowie, Brian Adams, Mel C, and Alanis Morissette now. Hand in my pocket on CJOY.

Songs from the 70s, 80s, and 90s. And we'll sneak in a few surprises, too. 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

0: It's 17 degrees at 3 o'clock. Good afternoon, I'm Mike Hodges. Here's what's making news this hour. Police in Guelph say they're establishing a homecoming working group to manage large unsanctioned gatherings after a chaotic University of Guelph party made headlines last week. Police say the working group is being jointly created with the city, as well as the U of G and Guelph General Hospital, to support community safety and identify ways to hold offenders accountable. Investigators say they make plans ahead of each homecoming, but this year showed that the, quote, environment surrounding unsanctioned gatherings has changed. Videos from the off-campus party showed massive crowds of young people in the streets, with some throwing bottles and other objects at police officers. All six candidates running to be the Royal City's next mayor heard from voters for the final time at the Guelph Chamber of Commerce. They addressed multiple topics in last night's debate, including affordability. John Edward Kruske explained how he'd make property taxes more affordable for residents and businesses if elected.
1: I would focus on staff cuts, about 5%. I would look to really cut any non-critical infrastructure from our budget. It's something that I don't hear some of the other candidates really talking about. And it's really something that's important, is that we spend the money effectively to get the results that we need.
0: Election day is on October 26th. Prime Minister Mark Carney says Canadian poet Anne Carson's Nobel Prize win in literature is a proud moment for Canada. In a post on X, he said Carson brought ancient stories to new audiences and changed how people think about literature. The award recognizes Carson's renowned genre-bending body of work that blends the antiquities with the avant-garde. The accolade includes a roughly $1.7 million cash prize. And Stelco Holdings has started handing out layoff notices at its Hamilton Steel plant. This is the first in a wave of job cuts expected to unfold over 3 weeks as the company moves ahead with plans to lay off up to 500 workers. Prime Minister Carney was asked today in Quebec if his government would nationalize the company if the layoffs are not reversed.
2: They have a few days left to respond to the Minister of Industry's letter. We'll await that response and take appropriate action afterwards.
0: Industry Minister Melanie Joly sent a letter to Stelco President Paul Simon on Monday demanding a plan outlining how Cleveland Cliffs intends to comply with all of the undertakings it made to Ottawa when it acquired Stelco, including its job commitments. And let's look ahead to your forecast. It remains sunny out there, along with a high of 17. Tonight, it'll clear up, dropping to a low of +4. And then to wrap up the week, more sunshine on tap and a high of 17. Right now, it's 17 degrees. I'm Mike Hodges. Your news next at 4 o'clock on Guelph's News Leader 1460, CJOY.
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to Thursday. It's Friday, Junior, don't you know? Everything's going to be okay. We got this. Rod Stewart, do you think I'm sexy? On 1460, don't answer that. 1460 CJOY.

0: We have some problems on westbound Highway 8 at Conestoga Parkway. Crash getting cleaned up. Bit of a tail left in behind. Southbound Highway 85, early fill up from about University through to Lancaster. 401 through Milton. It's kind of busy. So far, so good, though. In Waterloo, we've got a crash getting cleaned up on University at Albert Street. And trouble in Cambridge. There's a collision on Townline Road at Canamara Parkway. 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I'm Lori Turcotte. The CJOY Traffic Watch continues.
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You know, sometimes a lot of people think, boy, I'd like to learn an instrument, but I don't have any. Well, guess what? I've got good news. You can just use vegetables. It's coming up. You'll see. It's an orchestral recording and everything. It's John Mellencamp. Hurt So Good, Greatest Hits of the Royal City, 1460 CJ.

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1460 CJOY Chilliwack and my girl. Okay, here's your inspiration for the day. You want to learn an instrument. You don't have any instruments, so you get some vegetables. This is also a sign of the coming apocalypse when a company has too much money, perhaps. Chipotle teamed up with the London Vegetable Orchestra. I guess, yes, that's a thing. To record a song called From Ground to Sound, the musicians used musical instruments made from fresh vegetables.

did they make that recordery type thing? I am doing something wrong. By the way, they recorded that at Abbey Road Studios. Yeah, you know, the Beatles. Did I mention the too much money part? It's Fleetwood Mac, Dreams, 1460 CJOY.

0: Hey, the westbound 401, really crowded now. James Snow to pass Highway 25. 6 North, it's solid from Leslie over to the 401. Now, it looks like we still might have some problems westbound on Highway 8 at Conestoga Parkway. Highway 85 southbound, it's slow going from Lexington through to Lancaster. In Guelph, westbound Woodlawn is jammed from Elmira through to Wellington Road 32. I'm going to check and see if we have problems there. We do have trouble in Waterloo getting cleaned up. There's a crash on University at Albert Street. 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I'm Lori Turcotte. The CJOY Traffic Watch continues.
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We've got the news coming up at the top of the hour with Mike. On the other side of news, Elton John, Men Without Hats. And now a little BTO to get us to news time. You ain't seen nothing yet. 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

0: It's 17 degrees at 4 o'clock. Good afternoon, I'm Mike Hodges. Here's what's making news this hour. Police in Guelph say they're establishing a homecoming working group to manage large unsanctioned gatherings after a chaotic University of Guelph party made headlines last week. Police say the working group is being jointly created with the city, as well as the U of G and Guelph General Hospital, to support community safety and identify ways to hold offenders accountable. Investigators say they make plans ahead of each homecoming, but this year showed that the, quote, environment surrounding unsanctioned gatherings has changed. Videos from the off-campus party showed massive crowds of young people in the streets, with some throwing bottles and other objects at police officers. Well, provincial police will be patrolling the roads and waters this weekend as families gather for Thanksgiving celebrations. As part of their annual Operation Impact initiative, police will focus on high-risk driving behaviors that contribute to serious collisions. OPP will be on the lookout for the big four: distracted, aggressive, and impaired driving, as well as failing to wear a seatbelt. Police say Thanksgiving weekends have had the second highest number of fatalities among all long weekends in Ontario in the past decade. Prime Minister Mark Carney says Canadian poet Anne Carson's Nobel Prize win in literature is a proud moment for Canada. In a post on X, he said Carson brought ancient stories to new audiences and changed how people think about literature. The award recognizes Carson's renowned genre-bending body of work that blends the antiquities with the avant-garde. The accolade includes a roughly $1.7 million cash prize. And Stelco Holdings has started handing out layoff notices at its Hamilton Steel plant. This is the first in a wave of job cuts expected to unfold over 3 weeks as the company moves ahead with plans to lay off up to 500 workers. Prime Minister Carney was asked today in Quebec if his government would nationalize the company if the layoffs are not reversed.
1: They have a few days left to respond to the Minister of Industry's letter. We'll await that response and take appropriate action afterwards.
0: Industry Minister Melanie Joly sent a letter to Stelco President Paul Simon on Monday demanding a plan outlining how Cleveland-Cliffs intends to comply with all of the undertakings it made to Ottawa when it acquired Stelco, including its job commitments. And let's look ahead to your forecast. It remains sunny out there, along with a high of 17. Tonight, it'll clear up, dropping to a low of +4. And then to wrap up the week, more sunshine on tap and a high of 17. Right now, it's 17 degrees. I'm Mike Hodges. Your news next at 5 o'clock on Guelph's News Leader 1460, CJOY.
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Hey, good afternoon. It's Brent Freeman along with you here on this decent Thursday. 17 out there, mix of sun and cloud. It's not bad for October 8th. Here's Journey, Don't Stop Believin' on 1460 CJOY.

0: Well, no surprises right now in the majors. West 401, pretty packed from James Sonoda Pass, Highway 25. Highway 85 southbound, that's crawling Lexington through to Lancaster. Northbound lanes filled up from Victoria Street through to about Bridgeport. Spotted some problems in Cambridge, southbound Townline Road at Canamara Parkway, and still have a crash getting cleaned up in Waterloo on University at Albert Street. The next Lotto Max jackpot is $80 million, plus 80 new prizes of $100,000 and Max Millions. 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I'm Lori Turcotte. The CJOY Traffic Watch continues.
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13: 2, 1.

of fun, and if you enjoy tattoos, I do, and maybe you do some, and maybe you're thinking about getting one. And here's your chance. A local tattoo shop opening its doors for a flash tattoo for any person that's going to an animal tattoo. Modern Addiction Tattoos is hosting a tattoo fundraiser October 17th. So, the flash tattoos, the way this works is, they kind of have a bunch to choose from. It'll be only $80. First come, first serve. It goes on from 11 till 7. The goal is to raise $2,500 for the Donkey Sanctuary of Canada. And the Puss Lynch Sanctuary is home to more than 100 donkeys, mules, and hennies. I don't know what a henny is, but it sounds fun. What's a henny? Oh, I got to go. I got to go and find out for no other reason. And make a donation. And maybe a tattoo. That's October 17th at Modern Addiction Tattoos. All for a good cause. This is your chance to help and finally do that thing that you always wanted to do. Dug in the slugs now, day by day. On 1460 CJOY.

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0: Trouble on the westbound 401 past James Snow Parkway getting cleaned up. Delay from just past Trafalgar Road. Beyond that, it's busy. Guelph Line through the sixes. Eastbound, it's crawling along from Town Line Road through to about 6 North. Highway 85 southbound, that's a busy one from Lexington through to Lancaster. From still in Waterloo, there's a crash on University at Albert Street. And in Cambridge, a collision southbound Town Line Road at Canamara Parkway. 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The CGOY Traffic Watch continues.
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0: Hey, got the news coming up for you at 5 o'clock with Mike. And on the other side of news, Duran Duran, Sarah McLachlan.
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0: It's 15 degrees at 5 o'clock. Good afternoon. I'm Mike Hodges. Here's what's making news this hour. Guelph Police, the University of Guelph, and Guelph General Hospital are forming a homecoming working group to manage unsanctioned gatherings following the U of G's chaotic party last month. Police say the group is dedicated to mitigating risks and reducing the impact associated with large unsanctioned gatherings. In recognition of the impact on the community and additional demands on police, hospital, and services such as bylaw, the organizations undertake extensive annual planning for a safe homecoming, including prevention, education, coordinated communications, and frontline resources. And as the gatherings continue to evolve in size and complexity, the group will build on existing homecoming planning and bring appropriate expertise from each organization. This long weekend, OPP will be cracking down on the high-risk driving behaviors that contribute to serious collisions. Police will be patrolling the roads as part of their annual Operation Impact initiative, focusing on the big four: distracted, aggressive, and impaired driving, as well as failing to wear a seatbelt. Officers will be targeting unsafe behavior and promoting safety on trails and waterways as well. A key piece of economic legislation, Bill C-39, has passed its first vote in the House of Commons, and the 243-page bill will now be studied by a special committee. The bill proposes giving the government more powers to fast-track projects deemed to be in the national interest and making changes to the Canada Labour Code to reduce the number of labour disruptions in federally regulated sectors. The Conservatives voted with the Liberals on the legislation, though leader Pierre Poilievre said his party will table several amendments at committee. NDP leader Avi Lewis said earlier today that this bill should be scrapped because it threatens the right to strike and doesn't uphold the government's constitutional duty to consult Indigenous communities on projects in their territory and get full, prior, informed consent. The government has insisted it will uphold its treaty obligations and says the proposed changes put guardrails on the ability of the jobs minister to intervene in a labor dispute. And Isaias is formed in the Gulf as the first hurricane in the Atlantic for the season. It's set to make landfall tomorrow evening into Saturday morning, and forecasters say folks along the Louisiana, Mississippi, Alabama, and Florida coastline should prepare. ABC News meteorologist Samara Theodore says the storm could potentially bring tornadoes and flooding.
1: We could see a maximum of 10 inches. Some spots could see as high as 10 plus inches, over a foot of rain, in fact. Significant flooding possible from Mobile to Monroeville, Enterprise, Pensacola, right on over to Panama City.
0: And in sports in the NHL, Sergei Bobrovsky will get the start in net tonight as Toronto are in Vegas. Elsewhere, Montreal are home to Nashville. Ottawa host Philadelphia. Calgary entertain Colorado. And Vancouver are in Carolina to start a six-game road trip. And in the NFL Thursday Nighter, Tampa Bay are in Dallas to start Week 5. And turning to your forecast now, it remains sunny out there. Later on, clear skies will arrive, getting down to a low of plus 4. Sunshine is back tomorrow as we wrap up the week, reaching a high of 17, and then mainly clear that evening with a low of 7. Right now it's 15 degrees. I'm Mike Hodges. Your news next at 6 o'clock on Guelph's News Leader, 1460 CJOY.
2: 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Playing the soundtrack for the Royal City. We are 1460 CJOY Guelph.

Good afternoon. It's Thursday, Friday, Junior with Brent Freeman. Manfred Mann's Earth Band now blinded by the light on 1460 CJOY.

0: Now we have a handful of problems on the go westbound on the 401 past James Snow Parkway. Crash getting cleaned up, now jammed all the way from Trafalgar. Southbound 6 South in Guelph, just south of Stone Road, there's another crash getting cleared out of the way. Problems in Cambridge, southbound Town Line at Canamira Parkway. We also have a crash getting cleaned up in Waterloo on Northfield Drive West, approaching Highway 85. The next Lotto Max jackpot is $80 million, plus 80 new prizes of $100,000 and Max Millions. 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I'm Lori Turcotte. The CJOY Traffic Watch continues.
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1460 CJOY Bon Jovi. You give love a bad name. You know, I don't know whether this is really a thing, but maybe it is. Apparently, more and more people are building Costco doors in their homes. Now, the door, really, it has nothing to do with Costco. What it is almost like a human, cat, or dog door, a cut in your garage that gets, you know, access into a pantry or your kitchen directly, so God forbid you don't have to carry things through that human door and into the kitchen. We need to make this more convenient and easier. So yeah, people are apparently putting these like 2x2 doors cut into your garage so you can unload the stuff out of your trunk more easily into your kitchen. You know, it's starting to make me miss that popular toy that makes fart sounds. No, it's not. Here's Neil Diamond.

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0: Westbound on the 401 and the collector is approaching James Snow. Right lane still blocked with crash, jammed all the way from Trafalgar. Southbound on the Hamlin just south of Stone Road, we got some trouble reported. In Cambridge, there's a crash southbound on Townline Road at Canamara Parkway. And in Waterloo, there's a collision on Northfield Drive West approaching Highway 85. 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The CJOY Traffic Watch continues.
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I got to mosey on out of here. But you know what? Tomorrow is Friday. On the Friday of a long weekend, there aren't many better. Join me, won't you? At 2 o'clock tomorrow. Christina Turner, What's Love Got to Do with It? You have a great night from 1460 CJOY.

0: It's 14 degrees at 6 o'clock. Good evening, I'm Mike Hodges. Here's what's making news this hour. Police in Guelph say they're establishing a homecoming working group to manage large unsanctioned gatherings after a chaotic University of Guelph party made headlines last week. Police say the working group is being jointly created with the city as well as the U of G and Guelph General Hospital to support community safety and identify ways to hold offenders accountable. Investigators say they make plans ahead of each homecoming, but this year showed that the, quote, environment surrounding unsanctioned gatherings has changed. Videos from the off-campus party showed massive crowds of young people in the streets, with some throwing bottles and other objects at police officers. Well, provincial police will be patrolling the roads and waters this weekend as families gather for Thanksgiving celebrations. As part of their annual Operation Impact initiative, police will focus on high-risk driving behaviors that contribute to serious collisions. OPP will be on the lookout for the big four: distracted, aggressive, and impaired driving, as well as failing to wear a seatbelt. Police say Thanksgiving weekends have had the second highest number of fatalities among all long weekends in Ontario in the past decade. Ottawa's key piece of economic legislation, Bill C-39, has passed its first vote in the House of Commons. It give the government more powers to fast-track projects deemed in the national interest and limit labor disruptions in federally regulated sectors. QP National Secretary Treasurer Candace Rennick says the government cannot strengthen the economy by trampling workers' rights.
1: Canadians elected Mark Carney in part because they wanted a strong strategic response to Donald Trump and to build our economy. Well, you don't build our economy and provide a strong strategic response by trampling on the rights of workers. Going on strike and withdrawing their labor is one of the only avenues they have to enhance the quality of their life.
0: The 243-page bill will now be studied by a special committee. And the union representing workers at a Stelco plant in Hamilton says layoffs have started. That's despite the federal government putting pressure on the company to keep its employees working. Here's Global's Jacqueline Hansen with more.
2: The president of the union tells Global News some employees began receiving layoff notices on Wednesday. Earlier this week, Canada's industry minister, Melanie Joly, said Stelco's plans to cut up to 500 jobs would break an agreement it made with Ottawa to maintain them. Joly gave Stelco 5 days to explain how it would honor its agreement and keep the jobs or potentially face legal action. I'm Jacqueline Hansen.
0: And in sports, in the NHL, the Maple Leafs will hope luck is on their side as they begin a four-game road trip in Las Vegas. Toronto are coming off a 5-4 overtime win against Nashville on Tuesday. Elsewhere on the ice, the Predators are in Montreal to take on the Canadiens. The Senators are home to the Flyers. Calgary host Colorado. And the Canucks play the Hurricanes in Carolina to mark the start of a six-game road swing. And in the NFL, Week 5 gets underway tonight as Tampa Bay visit Dallas. And checking your forecast as we head into the evening. Sunshine still hanging around outside. Later on, it'll clear up, dropping to a low of +4. Sunny once again tomorrow, reaching a high of 17. And then clear skies on tap that evening with a low of 7. Right now it's 14 degrees. I'm Mike Hodges on Guelph's News Leader, 1460 CJOY.
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0: Hey, cleanup still on the go. Westbound 401, collectors approaching James Snow. Right lane is blocked with a crash backed up from about Trafalgar. Beyond that, it's kind of busy from Guelph Line through the Sixes. Eastbound stop-and-go town line out towards Kelso. Southbound Highway 85, that's solid from Lexington through to Lancaster. Spotted some new problems getting cleaned up in Waterloo. Southbound on Weber Street just past University. 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I'm Laurie Turcotte. The CJOY Traffic Watch continues.
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This is L.

0: Well, capping things off, we've got some new trouble in Milton. Southbound Highway 25 ramp to the west 401. Stall vehicle, that's blocking the right lane. Westbound on the 401, it's still kind of congested. Guelph line through the sixes. Eastbound, it's stop and go coming out of Cambridge and sections right through to about Kelso. In Guelph, Cathcart is narrowed from Stevenson over to Knightswood. That's for ongoing paving operations. And Speedvale Avenue remains closed at the Speed River Bridge for long-term construction. 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I'm Lori Turcotte. That's your CJOY Traffic Watch.
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